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9: Kita mo na meron ng bagong para athletes ang para swimming na unti-unting sumasama or unti-unting nagkakameron ulit ng mga panibagong usbong kumbaga na mga kabataan na malakas because to qualify for this kind of competition, well, probably talagang okay mga dalawang bata.
10: Yes.
11: As about the team's medal prospects, Ong identified Gawilan, Otom, and Alegarbes as key contenders. He said Alegarbes expected to contend for medals in the men's 100-meter backstroke and 100-meter butterfly as 14 events.
9: Siyempre, and hopefully, makapagtulong kami with the medal na contribution with the athletics.
11: Ang po ay Philippine Para Swimming Team Head Coach Tony Ong.
12: Roundup. Ang inyong institusyon sa Philippine Sports Broadcast. 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
11: Team Philippines took part in the welcome ceremony at the Athletes Plaza on Thursday morning, 3 days before the opening ceremony of the 5th Asian Para Games in Aichi, Nagoya in Japan. Chef de Mission Francis Kiko Diaz led the Philippine delegation during the flag-raising ceremony. He was joined by Deputy Chef de Mission Attorney Judd Anastasio, PPC Philspada Secretary General Goody Custodio, NPC Attaché Milet Santiago Bonowan, and members of the national contingent, including flag-bearer Lay Mangisay of the Para Table Tennis Team. The Philippines will field 69 para-athletes across 11 sports, para-athletics, para-archery, para-badminton, wheelchair basketball, para-cycling, wheelchair fencing, para-judo, para-powerlifting, para-table tennis, para-taekwondo, and para-swimming. Close to 4,000 athletes with disabilities from 45 Asian nations are set to compete in this year's tournament, which features 492 events in 18 para-sports. The Philippine Tennis Association, or PhilTA, reaffirmed its support for tennis star Alexandra Alexiada following her first-round defeat at the Wuhan Open. The 21-year-old Filipina is now facing online criticisms over her appearances at fashion events in Europe and in the United States. PhilTA Secretary General John Ray Tiangco recognized Ayala's achievements, including her rise to world number 18, winning her first WTA title and victories over top-ranked opponents. Tiangco also highlighted Ayala's decision to represent the Philippines at the Asian Games in Japan, where she won her third bronze medal. The Federation emphasized that victories and defeats are part of competitive tennis and expressed confidence in Ayala's continued development. PhilTA added that her achievements have also helped raise the profile of Philippine tennis internationally. Sa ibang balita po, Filipino athletes who took home medals from the 6 Asian Beach Games in China reaped the fruit of their labor as they received their cash incentives today. Dennis Hilanga reports.
8: A total of 15 national athletes who won medals at the 6th Asian Beach Games in Sanya, China last April received their cash incentives on Thursday at the Philippine Sports Commission House at the Rizal Memorial Sports Complex in Manila. PST Chairman Pato Gregorio led the simple turnover ceremony of monetary rewards totaling to 2.7 million pesos as mandated by Republic Act No. 10699 or the National Athletes and Coaches Benefits and Incentives Act. The Philippines collected 3 gold, 4 silver, and 2 bronze for a total of 9 medals in the continental event. Gold medalists Alex Enriquez and Annie Ramirez of Jiu-Jitsu and Leonard Grospe of Athletics each pocketed 500,000 pesos. Enriquez and Ramirez ruled the women's Newasa minus 63 kilogram and minus 57 kilogram respectively, while Grospe dominated the men's high jump. Another Jiu-Jitsu athlete Emily Thomas and Denver Castillo of Windsurfing for their part got 250,000 apiece following their silver medal outputs. Meanwhile, the women's 4x60-meter relay team of Christina Nutt, Jessica Lawrence, Lian Pama, and Shane Ponce, and the Gilas Women 3x3 Quartet of Gabi Bade, Mika Cacho, Tantoy Ferrer, and Kay Pingol also obtained the same amount but will be divided equally among the players. Each of them received 62,500 pesos. Lawrence bagged a separate 100,000 pesos for her bronze in the women's 60-meter, while Jiu-Jitsu's Kyla Napolis likewise took the similar reward. For Sports Radio 918 AM, Dennis Hilanga reporting.
10: Detalye ng mga naganap na sports matchups. Sino ang nanguna? Sino ang mas tanaig? Ating alamin dito sa Sports Roundup 918 AM.
11: Thank you very much, Dennis Hilanga. Kayo po yung nakikinig at nanonood sa Sports News Roundup dito po sa inyong DZSR Sports Radio 918 AM at simulcasting po sa Radyo Pilipinas, Radyo Publico 7-8 AM sa Metro Manila. Sa ibang balita po, the Philippine Blue Girls are hoping to improve by adding a naturalized pitcher and a Japanese coach in a bid to clinch a breakthrough medal in the Asian Games and qualify for the Olympics in the future. Early this month in Japan, the Filipino batter finished fourth for the fourth consecutive time in the ASEAN after a 2-12 defeat to Chinese Taipei in the bronze medal game. In an exclusive interview with Sports Radio 918, Blue Girls head coach Ana Santiago bared that the Amateur Softball Association of the Philippines is now moving forward with new practices to further strengthen the team.
13: School team ay magre-represent naman sa Asian University. So, kaya kami naghahanda kasi next week na yung Asian University na yon. So, recognize in tournament din siya ng ASA Asia and WBSC. So, last time na sumali kami, nag-finish kami ng fourth. So, hoping for the best this time. Same din ang team ng Asian Games, Singapore, Hong Kong, Thailand. So, ito ay kinocompose ng mga player na still studying in university. Si Alonso, pitcher, si catcher, si Magbanwa, si Villamin, si Roma Cruz.
11: Santiago added the team is looking forward to training with the World Cup-bound Japanese squad that will be training here in the country in January next year.
13: Dahil maganda ang relationship na nabuo between the Philippines and the Japanese team, no? Kaya sa by January, Japan women's national team, the number one team in the world ng softball, ay pupunta dito sa atin at dito sila naman magkakaroon ng training camp for 2 weeks sometime, maybe the last week of January up to the second week of February. So, yun ang isa sa maganda, no? So, malaking tulong yun sa amin.
11: Philippine Blue Girls Head Coach Ana Santiago. The Philippine Women's Under-15 team posted its third straight win in the U15 Women's Softball Asia Cup in Weihai, China. The Blue Girls U15 down Singapore 8-1 to follow up on their 15-0 rout of India and 2-1 nipping of South Korea. Following the losses in the first two matches, Japan and Chinese Taipei, the Philippines now stands in fourth in the 8-nation tournament. The team, a selection of players from the Ilocos region and mentored by former national team head coach Randy Dizer, will next play against China and Hong Kong. The tournament is now on its third staging, with the Philippines posting its best finish in the inaugural edition in 2023. Stephen James Pantuan and Joaquin Marie Ramos are left to carry the fight for the Philippines at the 2026 BWF World Junior Championships in Cairo in Egypt. The Filipino duo scored a major upset in the boys' doubles round of 32, defeating Denmark's 14-seeded pair of Sebastian Monster Andersen and Birk Norman 15-13, 16-18, 15-7. Pantuan and Ramos will aim to keep the country's campaign alive against Malaysia's Isi Raf Hafizin and Ahmad Redzuan in the round of 16 today, October 15. The victory was a welcome development after several of their teammates bowed out on day 3. Eve Emmanuel Behasa lost in the round of 32 against Thailand after a strong run highlighted by an upset victory over world junior number 59 Ida Nissen in the round of 64 despite entering the tournament ranked 174. Greco Gin Gabriel Bagunas and Ralph Nino Daloho also fell in the round of 32, while Daloho and Enya Freya Edina Almazan suffered a narrow 3-game defeat in the round of 64. Pantuan and Reina Zoe Denise Bayudang likewise exited in the round of 32 after losing to South Korea. Dante Alinsunurin returns as Alas Pilipinas men's volleyball coach, while Italian Angiolino Frigioni will be tasked to handle the women's squad in preparation for the FIVB World Championships in 2029. The major changes to the national inter-volleyball teams were announced Thursday by Philippine National Volleyball Federation Executive Director Attorney Miguel Carlos Pacifico Suarez. The beach volleyball squads, meanwhile, will remain intact following their campaign in the 20th Asian Games in Aichi, Nagoya. Alinsunurin, who led the men's team into a historic silver medal at the 2019 Southeast Asian Games, is returning to the program after 4 years. He served as an assistant coach under Frigioni and at last year's FIVB Men's World Championship in the Thailand Southeast Asian Games, where the team won the bronze. Alinsunurin is currently handling six-peat UAAP champion and V-League winner National University Bulldogs and PVL club Chocomucho. Frigioni will now focus... We'll now focus on the women's team long-term development ahead of the hosting of the Worlds in 3 years. Meanwhile, PNVF said that President Frank Lau will focus his resources on the Alas Pilipinas men through his strong group athletics. In an official statement, Suarez said that Lau will direct all the financial resources to the national athletes to streamline the administrative process and eliminate the delay in the disbursement of allowances. Mr. Lau will also chair the National Team Commission together with Bo Perasol of the UAAP, Father Victor Calvo of the NCAA, Sherwin Malones of the PVL, and Dr. Ian Laurel of the Shaky Super League. The PNVF also assigned Creamline Cool Smashers team coordinator Carlota Zelda as team manager of the Las Pilipinas men, while volleyball commentator Jaime Ascalon will act as Las Pilipinas women team manager. Former Signal Super Spikers team manager Juanito Gregorio will be the deputy executive director, assisting Suarez with administrative duties, while the federation is forming an athletes commission inviting veteran athletes such as Eliza Valdez, Jovelyn Gonzaga, Jesse Lopez, and Rex Sintal, among others. Senate Committee on Sports Chairperson Christopher Lawrence Goh emphasized the importance of prioritizing athletes' welfare during the budget hearing with the Philippine Sports Commission and Games and Amusements Board on October 14. Senator Bongo highlighted the need to provide athletes with sufficient allowances, food, transportation, training support, and proper equipment, including shoes for those without sponsors. Meanwhile, Philippine Sports Commission Chairperson John Patrick Gregorio reaffirmed the Commission's commitment to athletes' welfare, explaining that it remains the agency's top priority. He also noted that some facility improvements were funded by First Lady Liza Araneta Marcos and the President himself, Philippine President Ferdinand R. Marcos Jr. Gregorio reported that the PSC allocates approximately 1.6 billion pesos annually to support athletes through allowances, meals, training assistance, and equipment. He also announced the Commission's plan to distribute new tracksuits to around 1,600 athletes and coaches with an estimated budget of 50 million pesos to 60 million pesos as part of its continuing efforts to support Filipino athletes. The Philippines has secured the hosting rights for the 2027 Karate One World Youth League scheduled on February 25 to 28 at the SM Mall of Asia Arena. The hosting rights were formally awarded during the 2026 WKF Congress in Bielsko-Biala in Poland, marking another milestone for Philippine Karate on the international stage. The announcement follows the successful staging of the inaugural Karate One Youth League in the Philippines in May 2026, which gathered nearly 1,000 young karatekas from over 50 countries worldwide. The 2027 event will once again allow Filipino karatekas to compete against international rivals on home soil while providing aspiring referees a valuable pathway to develop their officiating skills through the WKF's exclusive beginner-level course and examination. The World Karate Federation's only beginner referee course and examination will also be held simultaneously. As part of its commitment to decentralizing sports in the country, the Philippine Sports Commission shared a glimpse of the development at the PSC Training Center in the city of Baguio, which is expected to open by November this year. In a Facebook post, PSC Chairperson John Patrick Gregorio showed the recent developments at the teachers' camp, which will welcome football, 3x3 and pickleball courts by next month. Since his appointment last year, Gregorio has pushed for regional training centers and sports tourism as core measures in his leadership of the national sports agencies achieved through partnerships with public and private institutions.
14: Ito na po, by end of November, ito na yung PFF PSC football pitch. Tagal na natin ginagawa, naulanan lang. But ayon sa PFF President John Gutierrez, end of November, tapos na po ito. So I'm sure the people of Baguio, even all the football players from Luzon, they're looking forward to this world-class football pitch. We're also finishing the 3x3 court and a pickleball court. Lahat po yan end of November. Lahat po yan para sa mga taga-Baguio as part of our wellness campaign. Lahat po yan para sa national team. So may ginagawa sila after their training. And thank you to DepEd for the collaboration. Of course, thank you to Mayor Benji Magalog. So kami po sa PSC, tuloy-tuloy lang yung pag-develop ng regional training centers. And ang showcase po natin ay ang Baguio. And let other cities and other municipalities and provinces follow suit. Special thanks to PFF for this donation and support to the Philippine Sports Commission.
11: As Philippine Sports Commission Chairperson Patrick Gregorio. The Philippine Sports Commission will crack down on the resale of apparel and other listed items or other items issued to Filipino athletes for the 2026 Asian Games after some were spotted for sale online. Several items, including luggage and team apparel, were reportedly listed on social media just days after the Aichi Nagoya ASEAN. Senator Christopher Bongo, chair of the Senate Committee on Sports, raised concerns over the listings, saying the items should be treasured as mementos of representing the country in the international competition. PSC Chairperson Patrick Gregorio assured Go that the matter will be discussed at the Commission's next board meeting with disciplinary action possible against those involved. We go to pro basketball in the PBA 50th Season Governor's Cup. The NLEX Road Warriors and the San Miguel Beermen arranged a virtual showdown for the Group A number 1 seed after trouncing their respective opponents Wednesday at the Ninoy Aquino Stadium. George King scored 44 points, Junmar Fajardo 25 points and 12 rebounds, and the Beermen crushed the Terra Firma Jeep 135-105, hiking their record to 8-3. The Road Warriors, for their part, improved to 9-2 after routing the Titan Ultra Giant Risers 147-115, led by Deontay Burton's 21 points and Robert Bolick Jr.'s 20 points, 5 rebounds, and 8 assists. NLEX and SMB will clash in a virtual playoff next Wednesday in their last playing date of the elimination round. The Road Warriors won the first game back in July, 110-96. Still in the PBA, in a bold home stretch move, Phoenix is bringing in a new import in Marcellus Erlington. When the Fuel Masters continue their bid for a quarterfinal spot against the Meralco Bulls on Friday in the PBA 50th Season Governor's Cup at the Inare Center in Antipolo, Erlington will replace BJ Johnson, who led Phoenix to a 4-3 record before the FIBA window and the Asian Games break. But he was signed only in August and had to honor a prior commitment in Russia. The 26-year-old Erlington played NCAA Division I college basketball for St. John's Red Storm and the San Diego Toreros. He suited up in Israel and Italy before landing in the PBA. Phoenix hopes that the 6'4 power forward, was described as a younger version of PBA veteran Alan Durham, will help the team avenge its 97-98 heartbreaker at the hands of Meralco during their first encounter in Group B. We go to collegiate basketball. University of the Philippines rallied from 12 points down in the third quarter to escape Adamson University. Final score 69-67 and claim a share of the lead in the UAAP Season 89 Men's Basketball Tournament on Wednesday at the Smart Araneta Coliseum. Trailing 55-43 late in the third, Rain Ramogat, Vijay Pre, and Dikachi Odudo started in the 19-5 uprising to give the Fighting Maroons a 62-60 lead with 3:33 to go in the payoff period. Ray Torres tied things up for Adamson, but James Payosing made a layup. Then Ramogat hit a step-back three-pointer, and Gani Stevens scored inside, extending UP's lead to 69-62 with 1:53 left to play. The Falcons refused to back down as Matt Edding and Matthew Montebon cut the deficit to two. Adamson also forced back-to-back turnovers, but unfortunately could not convert on their chances to steal the win. Ramogat finished with 14 points plus 6 assists. Ududo added 13 points, and Pre ended up with 12 markers and 10 rebounds to lead UP to a 4-2 record at the top of the standings with National University and Far Eastern University. Adding at 15 points, and Precious Jonah chipped in 11 points for the Soaring Falcons, which fell to 3-3. Meanwhile, University of Santo Tomas snapped its two-game skid after trouncing Far Eastern University 81-69. The Growling Tigers mounted a 29-9 third-quarter comeback after trailing 28-41 at halftime to end the Tamaraw's four-game winning streak. Mark Liemit led UST with an all-round effort of 18 points, 11 rebounds, and 6 assists. Mo Conate tallied 18 points and 15 rebounds for the Tamaraws. In the women's division, UST improved its will, or rather imposed its will, from the opening tip and never looked back to dismantle Far Eastern University 88-42. The Growling Tigresses improved to 4-0 behind Oma Onian. Onian was 20 points and 10 rebounds. Amaya Espanyol had 9 points for the struggling Lady Tamaraws, who slipped to a 2-2 slate. In the other game, the National University Lady Bulldogs returned to the win column with a 76-63 win over the University of the East Lady Warriors. The Lady Bulldogs stayed at number 2 with a 3-1 record, while the Lady Warriors winless in 4 games. Dean Kayabyab had 78 points, 5 rebounds, and 2 steals for National University. Keza Buscar scored 18 points for University of the East. Meantime, 3-time NBA champion and Basketball Hall of Famer Dwayne Wade appeared in the UAAP on Wednesday as part of his Tadhana Make Your Own Way promotional visit to the country. After mentoring 2026 Palarong Pambansa basketball champion Calabarzon alongside renowned trainer Chris Johnson at a basketball camp in Bonifacio Global City, the former Miami Heat superstar went to the Smart Araneta Coliseum to watch the Season 89 men's basketball game between Far Eastern University and University of Santo Tomas. Wade briefly joined the UAAP broadcast panel and was introduced to the Filipino crowd at the half. In his speech, the former NBA Finals MVP urged young players to appreciate every moment of their collegiate journeys as he reflected on his time in the United States NCAA with Marquette University. 13-time UAAP champions Adamson Lady Falcons will once again represent the Philippines in the 6th Asian Universities Women's Softball Asia Cup set this October 21-26 in Puli in Taiwan. This will be the second time the Lady Falcons will see action in the tournament following their debut in 2024 also in Taiwan. Leading coach Ana Santiago's crew are national players Glory Alonzo, Victoria Magbanwa, Reye May Villamil, and Roma Cruz, who all played for the RP Blue Girls in the 20th Asian Games in Nagoya in Japan.
13: Yung aking school team ay magre-represent naman sa Asian University. So, kaya kami naghahanda kasi next week na yung Asian University na yon. So, recognize sa in tournament din siya ng ASA Asia and WBSC. So, last time na sumali kami, nag-finish kami ng fourth. So, hoping for the best this time. Same din ang team ng Asian Games. Singapore, Hong Kong, Thailand. So, ito ay kinocompose ng mga player na still studying in university. Si Alonso, pitcher, si catcher, si Magbanwa, si Villamil, si Roma Cruz.
11: Was Adamson Lady Falcons head coach Ana Santiago. 2 years ago, Adamson ended up fourth overall after suffering a heartbreaking 0-2 loss to South Korea in the battle for bronze. Defending champion Team Asia is up for a severe acid test against Team Rest of the World in its goal of claiming a third straight Reyes Cup title. The Asian side will be bannered by two-time world champion Carlo Biado and AJ Manas, who was the MVP last year. They will join forces with Vietnam's Duong Quoc Hoang, Hong Kong-born Filipino Robbie Capito, and Indonesia's Albert Hanuarta. Standing in the way are former world champion Shane Van Boning and Fedor Gors of the United States, Joshua Filler of Germany, and Francisco Sanchez Ruiz of Spain, as well as Alexa Pezelic of Serbia. German legend Ralph Soke will be the team captain. Philippine billiard legend and skipper Django Bustamante remains defiant amid the challenging task ahead of Team Asia. Like in the past two editions, there will be 21 matches to be played in the Race to 11 format. Players from the winning team will each get $20,000 or about 1.2 million pesos. The 2026 Reyes Cup will start today and runs until October 18 at the Makati Coliseum. We go to chess. GM Wesley Saw remained in a share of the lead after the fifth round of the 2026 U.S. Chess Championships in Missouri, United States. Saw forged a truce with GM Grigory Oparin to tally 3.5 out of a possible 5 points. He is joined atop the leaderboard by GM Andy Woodward, who's then defending champion GM Fabiano Carriana. In the women's side, 17-year-old IM Alice Lee leads by a full point after beating IM Tatev Ahampian in the black pieces. Her closest trailers are WIM Rachel Lee, who beat WGM Jennifer Yu, and Filipino-American FM Megan Paragua, who outwitted IM Nazi Pakiditse. 13 teams will look to break St. Clair College of Caloocan's 8th straight title run when the NAASCO Season 24 opens 6 days from now. During the league's press conference organized by St. Clair, NAASCO coaches expressed their excitement to face the defending champions. St. Clair's Gino Manansala deflected the praise but assured that they are looking to claim their 9th straight crown. Meanwhile, League Commissioner Chris Bautista assured that Season 24 will be very exciting with new squads joining the competition.
10: Detalye ng mga naganap na sports matchups. Sino ang nanguna? Sino ang mas nanaig? Ating alamin dito sa Sports Roundup 918 AM.
15: Good news para sa ating mga senior citizens na binibisyaryo ng DSWD Social Pension.
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1: Bawat kaganapan, saan man ang laban, anumang pangyayari sa mundo ng palakasan, ibabalita dito sa Sports Roundup sa 918 AM.
2: Philippine Standard Time, 45 minutes after 3 p.m. Sports News Roundup here on Sports Radio, 918 AM. We go to second half for sporting news and updates. Foreign sports stories, puntahan po natin ang ongoing na postseason ng Major League Baseball for 2026. The Milwaukee Brewers are now one win away from sweeping and dethroning the Los Angeles Dodgers after a 6-2 victory in game number 3 of the MLB National League Championship Series on Thursday. With the Brewers down 1-2, Jake Bauer hit a 2-run home run and Garrett Mitchell added a solo effort, both off Dodgers star pitcher Blake Snell, for a 4-2 lead in the 7th inning. Bryce Turang made it a 3-point game for Milwaukee in the 8th as he reached home plate following a wild pitch by Justin Robleski before Joey Ortiz added an RBI single in the 9th. Robert Gaster starred for the Brewers bullpen, pitching 5 scoreless innings, and Jackson Churio had a lead home run in the 1st. Milwaukee can reach the World Series for the first time since 1982 with a Game 4 win tomorrow, Thursday at the Dodger Stadium. The Brewers also have a chance to avenge their 0-4 defeat to the Dodgers in the last year's NLCS. From baseball, let's go to tennis. American world number 31, Ann Lee, converted on her 10th match point to upset top seed Arina Sabalenka 3-6, 6-4, 7-6 and advance to the round of 16 of the Wuhan Open in China. Lee dropped the opening set after Sabalenka won 8 straight points to close it out and soon found herself down a break at 4-2 in the second. But she quickly responded by winning 9 of the next 11 games. She forced a decider and built a commanding 5-2 lead in the third for the victory in 2 hours and 27 minutes. It was Lee's third career top 10 win and the biggest in her career. Lee's victory over the 3-time champion and 4-time semifinalist also means Sabalenka will fail to reach the last 4 in Wuhan for the first time. Lee moves on to face Indonesia's Janis Tien, who defeated Daria Sniger of Ukraine 7-5, 6-3. In other results, Helena Ostapenko posted her own thrilling turnaround, saving 3 match points in the second set tiebreak to upset number 2 seed and 2025 runner-up Jessica Pegula 2-6, 7-6, 6-3 in 2 hours and 23 minutes. The result is Ostapenko's third top 10 win of 2026 and 28th of her career. She will next confront Canada's Leila Fernandez, who ended she-hands bid 6-3, 6-4. Also advancing in the third round were 10 seed Ivajovic, Roland Garros runner-up Maja Walinska, and 6 seed Karolina Mokova, as well as 11 seed Diana Schneider, Ashlyn Krager, and Han Yu Go. In the men's side, Daniel Medvedev reached the quarterfinals of the Shanghai Masters for the 4th time in his past 5 appearances when he overcame longtime rival Stefanos Tsitsipas. Medvedev, the 2019 winner, took another step towards a title triumph this week with a 6-4, 7-5 victory against Tsitsipas, improving to 11-5 in their head-to-head series. Chasing his 4th title of the year and the first at Masters 1000 level since 2023, Medvedev will next meet Tommy Paul, a 7-6, 6-4 winner over Zizou Bergs. The 30-year-old Medvedev is 8th in the ATP Live race to Turin and in a good position to compete at the prestigious year-end event for the 7th time. Also marching onto the quarterfinals was 12 seed Rafael Hodar, who battled from a set down for the third consecutive match to overcome Botic van der Stanschulp 6-7, 6-4, 6-2 in 2 hours and 30 minutes. The next test for Hodar will be Casper Ruud, the 28th seed Norwegian, who advanced after Felix Auger Aliassimi retired from the pair's 4th round clash due to a knee injury. We go to world football. Paris Saint-Germain defeated Manchester City 4-2 in the Champions League match at the Etihad Stadium in Manchester. The defending champion scored 3 first-half goals through Désiré Doué, Ousmane Dembélé, and Vitinha. Erling Haaland scored twice to become City's leading Champions League goalscorer and the youngest player to reach 60 Champions League goals, breaking Lionel Messi's record by a day. However, Magnus Akliushi scored in the 63rd, helping PSG extend their unbeaten run in the Champions League to 12 matches. The match also marked Pep Guardiola's return to the Etihad Stadium for the first time since leaving Manchester City at the end of last season. In other games, Real Madrid produced a sensational recovery from 1-3 down and snatched a superb 4-3 win over Roma over Jose Mourinho's return to the Stadio Olimpico. Real Betis came from behind to beat Porto 3-2, making it 2 wins from 2 and claiming a first home victory in the competition in over 20 years, while Norwegian side Bodø Glimt secured a 1-0 victory over Borussia Dortmund. FIFA is set to impose or set to propose a $3.4 billion increase in the amount of money it hands out for football development across the world. World Football's governing body wants to release the money from its reserves in a move that which will more than double the level of planned distribution funding for 2027 to 2030. It said it has been able to release the extra cash because of the commercial success of this summer's World Cup. The proposal will be made at a meeting of FIFA's council this week and comes at a time when the organization is under pressure following President Gianni Infantino's aborted FIFA Forward Enterprise plan. FIFA will now offer extra money from its reserves in addition to the current $2.7 million budgeted to be paid to all 211 member associations, the confederations, regional associations, and certain non-FIFA affiliated associations. In total, FIFA will now be spending $6.35 billion in football development for the 2027-2030 cycle, with a focus of investment and development of the women's and youth football. Dutch woman Lorena Wiebe secured the first gold of the championships in the women's scratch race at the 2026 UCI Track World Championships at the Shanghai Velodrome on Chongming Island. Wiebe's edged out Lara Gillespie by mere centimeters to hang on and win as the Irish woman launched from behind to take silver in the 40-lap event. Meanwhile, the Netherlands won the men's team sprint for the third year in succession, finishing the race 0.5 seconds quicker than silver medalist Australia. Host China claimed the gold in the women's team sprint at the expense of Great Britain, who finished with a silver medal for the second year in a row. In the NBA offseason, the Kristaps Porzingis mystery continues after the Golden State Warriors announced that the 31-year-old Latvian will remain out indefinitely due to a health-related matter, but will be around the team. It's still unclear what exactly Porzingis is dealing with a week after from Golden State's regular season opener in Los Angeles.
3: We know you're always on the go. On the go. Pero ang mahuli sa balita is always a big no-no. Kaya, Radyo Pilipinas is here to keep you updated. 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

0: this expansion, we are increasing our capabilities, strengthening supply chains for our customers, that they will be able to take advantage of further and broader markets. Is that
1: for an archipelagic country such as the Philippines, efficient logistics is vital to economic development and the well-being of our people. This is where the new UPS Clark International Air Hub makes a significant contribution. With an estimated investment of $80 million, the facility reflects the confidence of our private sector partners in the Philippines and our shared commitment to strengthening the country's logistics infrastructure. Big investments like this, however, often announced but slow to finish. But this is being changed. When an investor promises a project, it is our job to ensure it opens on schedule. This one certainly did. To ensure timely completion of projects, I have directed the BCDA and DTI to report every unfinished Clark investment with an opening date. Be assured that we are committed to creating a more conducive business environment. As we prepare for the effects of Super El Nino, our synergistic efforts become even more vital. By promoting the timely movement of food and other basic commodities, we can help prevent supply disruptions, ease pressure on prices, and ensure that necessities remain accessible to Filipino households.

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0: and Filipino. 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
1: A blessing of safe voyage and a chance to cool off, pinagmamalaki ng kanta ang Antipolo, named after tipolo or breadfruit, prolific in the area. The city prides itself as the pilgrimage capital of the Philippines. Two of its more popular attractions are the historical Church of the Nuestra Señora de la Paz y Buen Viaje and its summer popular waterfalls, ang Hinulugang Taktak. The Franciscan missionaries built the church in 1578 and the Jesuits administered it in 1591. Thousands traveled to pray to Our Lady of Peace and Good Voyage, brought in from Mexico in 1626 and enshrined in the cathedral. A favorite tradition is trekking to the shrine on Good Friday Eve and May 1st. Another tradition is having new cars blessed at the church. Many believe it will ensure the safety of the car and its passengers. OFWs also pray for success abroad. Pagkatapos ng pagpapala sa misa ay ang inaabangan ng mga bata ang pagligo sa sikat na Hinulugang Taktak, described playfully in its song. It was first opened in July 1952, became a national park in September 1990, and a protected landscape in November 2000. In 2002, it had to be rehabbed because of water pollution. In February 2020, Hinulugang Taktak reopened, together with unique recreational installations for wall climbing, hanging bridges, and a spider web platform. And don't forget, before you leave, ang pasalubong. Sikat sa lugar ang suman at mangga. But you can also bring home antipolo in a jar, like coco jam, latik, kalamay, or adobong kasoy. So, no time to waste. Get into the culture, enjoy a blessing, and have some fun. Tayo na!
0: Yan ang Pinoy Kultura, because our culture is cool.
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5: 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Yung mga nasa kalye pa, ingat-ingat ha. 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Ang paalala pa rin ng Department of Health, mga kaibigan, dahil dito sa epekto ng very strong El Nino, yung iba ramdam na sa ibang lugar, yung very strong El Nino. Mahalaga na hydrated palagi ang ating katawan ha. Pag sinabing hydrated, abay, dapat may sapat na tubig sa katawan. Ha? 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